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1: Welcome to the Dance Hall. I'm Scotty Bennett, your DJ for tonight. I hope you're ready to dance. The Dance Hall is now heard all over the United States and Canada. So thanks for listening, and let's kick it off tonight with Alan Jackson and Chattahoochee.

0: waltz from Gary Allen, Songs About Rain. Before that, a ballad, George Strait, It Ain't Cool to Be Crazy About You. It's time to take our first quick break. We're coming back with Restless Heart and Tim McGraw on the Dance Hall.
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Tim McGraw, Maybe We Should Just Sleep on It Tonight. And before that, Restless Heart, Fast Moving Train. Both of those triple two-steps. How about a couple of two-steps now? Starting off with Mark Chestnut, Bubba Shot the Jukebox, and some Steve Earle and Guitar Town coming up next on the Dance Hall.

0: Steve Earle and Guitar Town from 1986. And we're going to take a quick break, come back with the Bellamy Brothers and Pat Green. 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

Matt Green, Take Me Out to a Dance Hall. Before that, the Bellamy Brothers and Redneck Girl, both triple two-steps. Time to pick up the pace with the polka. It's Clint Black, This Nightlife, and a Jitterbug. Coming up next on the Dance Hall.

Hank Williams Jr. and Born to Boogie, a Jitterbug. And it's time to slow it down again. Perfect Stranger. They didn't have a lot of hits, but here's one of them. You Have the Right to Remain Silent, a ballad. And coming up next, Reba McEntire, a waltz called You Lie on the Dance Hall. Can I?

This dance floor ain't gonna pack itself. It's the Dance Hall with Scotty Bennett.

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1: Now that you've had your ID checked, paid your cover charge, and grabbed something cold to drink, it's time to dance. It's the Dance Hall with Scotty Bennett.

Steve Warner, Drive It and Cryin'. And before that was Exile and Even Now, both triple two steps. How about a couple of one steps? First off, it's Doug Stone, Jukebox with a Country Song. And some Joe Nichols coming up next on the Dance Hall.

0: baby, it was cool to be a fool.
1: Joe Nichols, Cool to Be a Fool. 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We're going to take a quick break and come back with a triple two step from Sammy Kershaw. 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You're in the dance hall.
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2: 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It's the Dance Hall with Scotty Bennett.

That's Lone Star and No News. Richie McDonald, the lead singer of Lone Star, recently left the band to go out on tour by himself, and he's been replaced by Drew Womack, formerly of Sons of the Desert. Here's a couple more two-steps, kicking off with Jody Messina, I'm All Right, and then some Tracy Lawrence, How a Cowgirl Says Goodbye, coming up next on The Dance Hall. Well, it's been

0: Brooks and Dunn, My Maria, and before that, Terry Clark, When Boy Meets Girl, both triple two-steps. And time for a quick break. We're coming back with a polka from Dierks Bentley on the dance hall.
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1: The Dance Hall. It's like having a nightclub in your living room every Friday night 10 till midnight. It's Scotty Bennett's Country Dance Party. It's the Dance Hall.

ain't covered yet. There's at least another million miles under these old bus tracks.

Montgomery Gentry, All Night Long at Jitterbug. Before that, Dierks Bentley, Lot of Leaving Left to Do. Here's a couple more triple two-steps. John Anderson, Straight Tequila Night. And some Little Texas. Amy's Back in Austin, coming up next on The Dance Hall.

Amy's back in Austin, Little Texas, at Triple Two-Step, and it's time to shut down the dance hall. Let's finish it out with Brad Paisley. A song from June of 2000 went all the way to number one. It's We Danced, Shutting Down the Dance Hall.

That's Ty Stelk. Would have been it right here on Drinking Texas Nights. It's the after party. Thank you for sticking around after Scotty. We appreciate you being here. We're going to get you through the rest of the night. We're going to talk a little TSA stuff right after Luke Combs. Beer never broke my heart.

0: That's Luke Combs. Beer Never Broke My Heart right here on Drinking Texas Nights. Laura.
1: Yes.
0: By the way, I'm Chip. That's Laura. Laura's here for tonight's your last night.
1: Oh, gosh, this went by so fast.
0: I know. It really did, didn't it? Mike's on vacation. Laura was nice enough to join me. And we've been taking care of you all week. You've done a great job, by the way.
1: Thank you. It has been so much fun. I've learned so much. I feel like my Texas knowledge has just, you know, grown tenfold.
0: Oh, well, you didn't know much before then. This then. Hey, you were talking TSA.
1: I was. So apparently a TSA officer at Gulf Shores International Airport in Alabama noticed an opaque kind of object during the x-ray search and checked the suitcase, where they found 5 Civil War era cannonballs wrapped in paper towels.
0: Okay.
1: They determined that they'd been stolen from Fort Morgan in Alabama, which is a historic site.
0: Okay. That makes sense.
1: What in the world would lead you to think, yeah, I'm allowed to take this?
0: Yeah.
1: I'll just pop up my suitcase. I've got room.
0: Yeah. Why? If you know what the crazy thing is, if they would have checked that bag,
1: mm-hmm.
0: they would have gotten away with it.
1: You know what, though? It wasn't a checked suitcase.
0: Was it really?
1: Yeah. So it got pulled.
0: Okay.
1: From, yeah. Well, five cannonballs. I'm trying to figure out.
0: Well, yeah. 5 cannonballs. First off, the weight of it.
1: Exactly.
0: The weight of it would throw an issue.
1: I packed 4 pairs of shoes and that thing tips the scale. Right? I don't know how you would get 5 cannonballs.
0: Oh, my gosh. I've seen people that show up to the airport. This is back when I used to check a bag. I don't anymore. I always only take a backpack. They would have like 100 pounds of stuff stuck in one. I don't know how they did it. Like pulling clothes out and just leaving them there on the floor. I'm like, what are you doing?
1: You see people just open them up and then like it pops open like snakes in a can.
0: Yes.
1: Like clothes everywhere.
0: Yeah. So what's the craziest thing you've ever gotten popped for?
1: Well, yeah, I don't know how crazy. I didn't think that this was crazy when I packed it. I had recently, you know, as we've talked about this a little bit over the week, I like Instagram, you know, dogs doing human things with voiceovers. I like mascots, right? So there's a thing about animals that make me laugh. And so I bought off of Amazon, it's this silicone, it's like a duck lying on its stomach, and it's a lamp. It's a little light. You put it on your desk and it's silicone squishy and you just tap it and it kind of soft lights up and it's just kind of fun. It's got a great expression on its face. So I was taking it to show a friend and I had put it inside my duffel bag with the hair dryer and the whatnot, laid it on top, zipped him in, sent him through security. I walked to the end and I'm standing there with a friend of mine. We're flying. And they pull it over into secondary inspection, and they're looking, and they've got the image on the thing. And
0: the guy's like,
1: "Can I open this up?" I said, "Sure." So he opens it up, and the duck has fallen. Now the duck is off to the side. So he grabs the hairdryer, and he's like holding it up to the shape on the screen. He's like, "No, that's not it. No, that's not it." Pulls it, can something else? No, that's not it. And then reaches in there and he feels the silicone duck, pulls it out, and this little duck with his waggy feet that are just flapping in the way, and he's looking at this and he starts squeezing it. It's like, what is this? What, every time you squeeze it, it lights up.
0: Yeah.
1: My friend and I lost it. Like my duck got like flagged in security.
0: He was like, what kind of weird shit are you into?
1: What is this?
0: Yes. This doesn't look like a donger.
1: Hey, it's my support duck. Easy. Right. Back off.
0: Oh my gosh. That's Laura. I'm Chip. This is Drinking Texas Nights.
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0: That's right, Yoakum. Crazy little thing called love right here on Drinking Texas Nights. So we were talking TSA earlier.
1: Yes.
0: I got pulled over. I was coming, and this is the weird thing. I made it through Austin, going to Nashville, and this was in my bag.
1: Okay.
0: I get into Nashville, coming back to Austin. I got pulled over. And again, I take a backpack with me. Okay. That's it. I don't carry in my breather, right? My CPAP.
1: Okay.
0: Those are the only two things I carry. I have my laptop in there. I have everything else.
1: Oh my goodness.
0: Yeah. It's
1: is minimalism.
0: Oh, it really is. It really is. So I get pulled over and I forgot, you know, I used to play a lot of softball.
1: Uh-huh.
0: I had constructed this thing kind of like a mace.
1: Oh,
0: it was a softball that I drilled a hole into and put a dowel rod into
1: oh my
0: it,
1: gosh.
0: Glued it together. That way I could sit there and just beat the shit out of my softball glove to break it in.
1: Yeah.
0: So I had taken it to work to give to a buddy of mine because he had a brand new glove and I wasn't playing anymore.
1: Mm-hmm.
0: So I thought, here, I'll just give it to him. And I forgot to give it to him.
1: Oh my gosh.
0: So I'm at the airport in Nashville. And the guy goes, do you mind if I look in your bag? As they always do, right? And I'm like, sure, whatever. He goes, do you have anything in here that we need to know about? I'm like, not that I know of. He pulls this thing out. And I'm like, oh, uh-oh. Shit.
1: Like you're ready to storm the castle.
0: I'm like, oh, I forgot about that. And he goes, what is this? I was like, Not what you think. I said, I use it to break in my softball gloves. He goes, do you need it? I go, no. If this is going to cause me to get, you know, felt up, maybe. I don't know.
1: Right.
0: But I was like, no, you can throw that away.
1: He goes, oh my gosh.
0: He goes, yeah, that's the right answer. I'm like, yeah, okay. You're
1: not just a weapon, but a homemade looking weapon.
0: Yes.
1: Yes.
0: And I had forgotten all about that being in there.
1: Oh my gosh. It was
0: so crazy. I've got this friend of mine that I used to travel with for work, and her female parts always flagged hot.
1: Oh, on the scanner.
0: Yes,
1: oh,
0: on the scanner. Gosh. She was not TSA pre-check because the pre-check, you go through the metal detector, right?
1: Mm-hmm.
0: And she was not that. So she would go through the scanner, and every time she would flag hot. And
1: oh my goodness.
0: And so we always said she had a hot cooter. We didn't, I mean, she would always get pulled over. We never saw it until we were in Oklahoma City and we were coming back and they pulled her over and on the screen right there in her crotch, just red.
1: Oh my gosh.
0: And they pull her over to the side and go, you want to go into a room? She goes, no, damn it. Just do what you got to do.
1: Did she, oh my gosh.
0: So they checked her,
1: uh-huh.
0: a little just rub, not anything in depth.
1: Outside. But
0: yes, yeah. And she's looking at us. We're laughing our asses off, just going, oh my gosh.
1: That is an unfortunate affliction.
0: Oh, yes. And every time.
1: Yeah.
0: Every time. If she doesn't like air everything out, she gets flagged. It
1: poor
0: is.
1: Thing.
0: Oh, I know.
1: Is she like invest in like the little handheld fans, just like right before, just like
0: yeah,
1: you know,
0: oh.
1: Put them on high power,
0: right? Or a gel pack or something.
1: Oh, jeez.
0: That's Laura. I'm Chip. This is Drinking Texas Nights.
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0: That's Rain by Wade Bowen right here on Drinking Texas Nights. We are going to talk about what makes a great country song. I mean, Rain is one.
1: Rain?
0: Yeah, right there that just played.
1: Just played.
0: Yeah, but we're going to talk about that right after the Dixie Chicks. There's your trouble.

0: That's the Dixie Chicks. There's your trouble right here on Drinking Texas Nice. Lori, you knew that you were coming on this show with me.
1: Yes.
0: And you did some research.
1: Did a little bit of research, right? I kind of wanted to beef up and pick your brain on your Texas music expertise and tried to find out what makes a great country song. And I was given a couple of categories of things that go into it. A specific place or a memorable character or one genuinely regrettable decision.
0: Pretty much all of those.
1: All of those things?
0: Yes.
1: All of those things?
0: I mean, if you look at, let's say, Ella Langley's song she's choosing Texas, that is a regrettable decision that her boyfriend made.
1: Ah, okay. Yeah.
0: And if you pay attention, she named a specific place, Texas, right?
1: Right. Well, and couple of songs that Michael has introduced to me over the years in terms of memorable character. Gallo del Cielo.
0: Yes. Yes. The fighting rooster.
1: The fighting rooster, right? The tale of Carlos Zaragoza, who steals a legendary one-eyed fighting rooster, crosses the Rio Grande to win back land stolen from his father. That's like Homer's Odyssey.
0: Right?
1: Right?
0: It really is. Speaking of, did you see the Odyssey yet?
1: I did. I saw it on IMAX, the full 3-hour experience.
0: What'd you think?
1: I thought it was really good. I thought it was really well done. I thought it was...
0: Is it worth a 3-hour sit?
1: I didn't even feel the 3 hours. I thought
0: really?
1: It held my interest, you know. Excuse me. I thought it was great. It had action. It had story development. It kept my attention for the 3 hours.
0: Okay. I am not going to go watch it.
1: No, are you not a Christopher Nolan fan?
0: I'm not a 3-hour movie fan. and you know, this is society nowadays, right? Mm-hmm. Short attention spans. Mm-hmm. I can sit there and watch a movie for 2 hours, hour and a half, 3 hours. You're getting into the Godfather type scenario.
1: Yeah, it's definitely Godfather territory.
0: I am not that guy. Unless, you know, if it's action-packed the whole way through.
1: Well, did you see, wasn't Oppenheimer close to 3 hours as well?
0: I did not.
1: Did not.
0: The only Oppenheimer I've seen plays guitar for Memphis Key.
1: And that's not even his real name, is it?
0: No.
1: Just like designated him Oppenheimer.
0: Yeah, I named him Oppenheimer because I kind of forgot his name when we were interviewing him. And now his parents are like, we love that you call him Oppenheimer. Where did you get that? I was like, well, I kind of made it up on the spot.
1: You know what? He looks like an Oppenheimer, so there you go.
0: Yeah. And we love him to death. Hey, that's Laura. I'm Chip. This is Drinking Texas Nights.
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0: That's Rodney Foster. Nobody wins right here on Drinking Texas Nights. Laura, there was two options that you gave me mm-hmm. on what we're going to talk about next. Mm-hmm. One was surfing dogs, yes. the dog surfing championship. However, uh-huh. being not from here and being from California, the other one actually kind of piques my interest on your thoughts on it.
1: Yeah, so I did not know that helicopter hunting was a lawful category in Texas. And apparently just recently, Texas expanded helicopter hunting to include ODAD sheep. So already qualified landowners and their agents with a permit can use helicopters to control depredating feral hogs and coyotes. And so a law effective September 1st of last year, 2025, added ODAD sheep to that list. The sheep were introduced to Texas and have become a really substantial population that are competing with native wildlife. So they need to be controlled.
0: Yeah, I don't even know what those are. I'm going to have to look them up. But yeah, I knew the feral hogs and I knew the coyotes. Coyotes are such a, and both of them actually are such mm-hmm. a menace to farmlands.
1: Yeah.
0: Yeah, they eat wildlife and, well, the hogs just tear everything up.
1: Well, I know that hogs were they a problem with golf courses out here?
0: Deer were.
1: Deer were. Okay.
0: Yeah, the hogs really weren't, but the deer were. And yeah, they allegedly corralled them.
1: Allegedly.
0: And took them to a farm down upstate.
1: The thing about this, though, I read this headline and my brain just exploded with the imagery because I'm just like, everything turned into like an action movie kind of Jack Reacher.
0: It really kind of is. By the way,
1: have
0: Jack Reacher is so
1: have
0: good.
1: Have you seen this?
0: No, I have not done it. I can't afford to do it. Plus, I grew up. I grew up hunting. I'll say it like that. Uh-huh. And I got tired of killing stuff. Uh-huh. It's because I don't think it's really fair to the animals.
1: Well, so, not when you've got a helicopter.
0: So what you do on hogs also, uh-huh. and some coyotes, you call them in. Well, coyotes specifically, you call them in if you're not in a helicopter and just mow them down.
1: A lot of
0: states will actually pay you money for the ears. To prove that you got rid of them. And so there for a long time, people were making pretty good money.
1: Off of coyote ears.
0: Yeah. And another reason I won't do that is because Lily looks a lot like a coyote.
1: Yeah, she kind of does. Yeah. The coloring and everything. Yeah.
0: She is an Australian Kelpie, which looks a little bit like a coyote. And it, hogs now. I mean, but you can't eat the hogs most of the time.
1: So what do you just leave mow them down and then you just,
0: Sometimes you leave them. Sometimes if they're the right size, you can cut them up and eat them.
1: Oh my goodness.
0: Yeah.
1: Yeah. I just thought the whole mechanism of using a helicopter to just,
0: Well, it depends on the county. It depends on, you know, the number of animals that you have running wild out there because you might not even make a dent.
1: And
0: there's people out there that, I mean, the thrill of doing that.
1: Well, it is an experience.
0: Yeah.
1: I definitely say that.
0: Yeah. Hey, that's Laura. I'm Chip. And don't get mad at us for that one.
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That's Cole Wetzel, Hurts Like You, right here on Drinking Texas Nights. I love that song. And if you stick around, Laura's going to tell us what happened this day in history right after George Strait's Love Without End. Amen.

0: That's George Strait, Love Without End, Amen, right here on Drinking Texas Nights. Laura.
1: Yes.
0: What happened this day in history?
1: This day in history. Okay, we've got 1996. After 4 years of separation, Charles, Prince of Wales at the time, and heir to the British throne, and his wife, Princess Diana, formally divorce. Diana and Charles announced their separation in 1992, but continued to carry out their royal duties. In August of 96, 2 months after Queen Elizabeth II urged the couple to divorce, the prince and princess reached a final agreement. In exchange for a generous settlement and the right to retain her apartments at Kensington Palace and her title of Princess of Wales, Diana agreed to relinquish the title of HRH, Her Royal Highness, and any future claims to the British throne.
0: She was, do you remember when they got married? Are you old enough to remember that?
1: Yes, yeah.
0: So I did not realize that that was going on.
1: Mm-hmm.
0: A buddy of mine and me had a British friend, and I liked her at the time.
1: Mm-hmm.
0: We totally papered her house that night. Not because it was that night. It was a happenstance that it happened that night.
1: Oh.
0: She thought that somebody hated the British and did that in.
1: Oh, yeah. No.
0: And they were up watching the royal wedding because it was
1: right.
0: Late, right?
1: Because of the time. Yeah.
0: Yes. And, oh. And the, yeah, just amazing. She was fantastic. Ended up dying in a car crash.
1: Yeah.
0: Which, if you, you know, look at the conspiracy theories on whether that was actually what happened or not.
1: Yep, exactly. I mean, I am one of those people, I will watch anything about the royals.
0: Yes.
1: So, I mean, Netflix has me as a customer for life because they keep coming out with new documentaries right. on the same stuff. And I'm like, yes, I'll watch this. But yeah, so, oh, very, very tragic. 1968, Tammy Wynette recorded Stand By Your Man at Epic Studios after an idea that came from producer Billy Sherrill.
0: Okay.
1: Wynette and Sherrill completed the song in 15 minutes. It became the most successful record of Wynette's career and is one of the most covered songs in the history of country music. The song also appeared in various films, including Five Easy Pieces, The Blues Brothers, The Crying Game, Sleepless in Seattle. I was waiting for cue the gasp. Sleepless in Seattle, Four Weddings and a Funeral, and Goldeneye. That's quite a range of film.
0: It really is. That is an amazing song.
1: Yes.
0: Absolutely. And for her to do that in 15 minutes.
1: 15 minutes.
0: Holy crap.
1: Yeah.
0: If you have not seen the Blues Brothers cover of that, it is amazing.
1: When they're in the country bar. I've seen it, but I can't call it to mind.
0: Okay, it's when they go on the road and they talk their way into playing at the country bar, they play that song.
1: Oh,
0: it
1: man.
0: Is
1: Aykroyd
0: amazing.
1: And Belushi.
0: Yes.
1: Aykroyd and Belushi, two of the greats. 1965, the first Subway sandwich shop opens in Bridgeport, Connecticut.
0: Subway is one of those places. It was great when it came out. It was something different, something easy and quick.
1: Yes.
0: And the only time that I ever have Subway is when I'm at Casino Royale in Vegas.
1: Why then?
0: Because they have a Subway shop in the back and they don't do comps the way other places do them.
1: Uh-huh.
0: You can have comps for meals there basically.
1: Okay.
0: And they only have a couple restaurants there.
1: Oh.
0: So you can get like $5 in comps and go get a Subway.
1: Okay.
0: Yeah. But that's basically, because also I don't prefer going there.
1: Yeah.
0: To Subway in general.
1: Well,
0: are you a Subway fan?
1: You know, I was. It felt healthier than getting, you know, some other kind of fast food. It felt healthier. And
0: especially
1: then,
0: after Jared.
1: I was going to say, the whole Jared thing, right? Yeah.
0: All right. That's Laura. I'm Chip. This is Drinking Texas Nights.
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0: That's Garth Brooks. If Tomorrow Never Comes, right here on Drinking Texas Nights. Laura.
1: Yes.
0: It's the last break of the week.
1: I can't believe it. I can't believe it's over already.
0: I know, right? You did so great. Thank you so much for joining me.
1: Thank you. This
0: would have been such a pain in the ass if you weren't here.
1: Would have had to set up a mirror so you could just talk to yourself.
0: Bounce back and forth. Like, would you? Never mind.
1: Thank you so much for having me. This has been great.
0: You're welcome back anytime. Not to talk, just to hang out.
1: Just to sit.
0: Yeah. Hey, do you have any birthdays for me?
1: I have some birthdays today. 1965, Shania Twain.
0: She hit the scene and caused the biggest uproar.
1: Yeah.
0: She was absolutely amazing, if you remember.
1: I do.
0: She took over country music there for a while. Yeah.
1: Well, I actually saw her perform in California, and it was one of the greatest shows.
0: Oh, yeah.
1: One of the greatest shows I've ever seen. Just the production value was fantastic.
0: Yeah. If you talk about plastic surgery, we were talking about Dolly and, well, there's also Cher, and there's, who was the other one you threw out there?
1: Joan Rivers.
0: Joan Rivers. Count Shania Twain in there, too.
1: Really?
0: Unrecognizable right now.
1: Oh, I haven't seen her. Yeah. It's kind of like the Renee Zellweger thing.
0: Yeah.
1: Oh, that's too bad. 1981, Django Walker.
0: Django Walker is Jerry Jeff Walker's son. Jerry Jeff was a really famous singer-songwriter from here in Texas. Well, I think he's from New York, but moved down to Texas. He's considered one of the Texas singer-songwriters.
1: Oh, okay.
0: Django's his son, has a song about the University of Texas. Amazing.
1: Oh.
0: I saw him a couple weeks ago, open for Sonny LaRue and Randy Rogers. Puts on a great show. Was actually supposed to come on our podcast one time, but then, you know, didn't.
1: Oh, that's a shame. Well, maybe he'll come back around. 1982, yeah. Leanne Rimes.
0: She's from Texas.
1: Is she?
0: Yeah, amazing singer-songwriter.
1: Oh, my gosh.
0: She, I can't remember the name of the song, but her song is what we danced to at our wedding.
1: Was it Blue?
0: No, it's...
1: The one from Con Air.
0: Yes.
1: Yeah, and that's a great song.
0: Oh, I know.
1: I can't think of the name.
0: Her and somebody else came out with that song at the same time, and I can't think of the name of the song. But anyway, she is absolutely amazing.
1: Yeah, I think she and Trisha Yearwood came out with the song
0: that's
1: at the
0: right.
1: same
0: You're
1: time.
0: Right. Yes.
1: Yeah, that's a great song. Yeah. And again,
0: I will always... Nope. Anyway, go ahead.
1: I cannot think. And the final birthday, 1969, Jack Black.
0: Jack Black, underrated.
1: Oh, my gosh. Everything I see him in cracks me up. Just last week, rewatched the Jumanji.
0: Yes.
1: Oh, my gosh.
0: Where he plays the female character.
1: Where he plays the former cheerleader. Oh, my gosh. Fantastic.
0: Hilarious. And he was in everything he does. Underrated singer, underrated actor. Just hilarious.
1: Yeah, he's fantastic.
0: Yeah. All right. That's a great way to end the week.
1: Yeah. I think that's a good one.
0: Yep. Hey, that is Laura. I am Chip. This has been Drinking Texas Nights. Thank you for listening. If you're out and about, please be safe heading home. And as always,
1: stay Texalent.
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Spread a rumor I was gay. Well, I wish I had some buddies, some movie stars and such, 'cause I probably wouldn't worry about the two of us as much.

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I said, Texas women

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1: Oh, I'll twine with

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I will dance, I will sing, and my laugh shall be gay. 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

0: was out on the West Coast trying to make a buck, and things didn't work out. I was down on my luck. Got tired of roaming and bumming around, so I started thumbing back east toward my hometown. Made a lot of miles the first 2 days, and I figured I'd be home in a week if my luck held out this way. But the third night I got stranded way out of town at a cold, lonely crossroads. Rain was pouring down. I was hungry and freezing, done caught a chill, when the lights of a big semi topped the hill. Lord, I sure was glad to hear them air brakes come on, and I climbed in that cab where I knew it'd be warm. At the wheel sat a big man. He weighed about 210. He stuck out his hand and said with a grin, "Big Joe's the name." I told him mine, and he said the name of my rig is Phantom 309. Well, I asked him why he called his rig such a name. He said, "Son, this old Mac can put them all to shame. There ain't a driver or a rig a running any line that's seen nothing but taillights from Phantom 309. Well, we rode and talked the better part of the night when the lights of a truck stop came in sight. He said, "I'm sorry, son, this is as far as you go, 'cause I gotta make a turn just on up the road." Well, he tossed me a dime as he pulled her in low and said, "Have yourself a hot cup on old Big Joe." When Joe and his rig roared out in the night, in nothing flat he was clean out of sight. Well, I went inside and ordered me a cup, told the waiter Big Joe was setting me up. Oh, you could have heard a pin drop. It got deathly quiet, and the waiter's face turned kind of white. "Well, did I say something wrong?" I said with a halfway grin. He said, "No, this happens every now and then. Every driver in here knows Big Joe. But son, let me tell you what happened about 10 years ago. At the crossroads tonight where you flagged him down, there was a busload of kids coming from town. And they were right in the middle when Big Joe topped the hill. It could have been slaughter, but he turned his wheels. Well, Joe lost control, went into a skid, and gave his life to save that bunch of kids. And there at that crossroads was the end of a line for Big Joe and Phantom 309. But every now and then, some hiker will come by, and like you, Big Joe will give him a ride. Here, have another cup, and forget about the dime. Keep it as a souvenir from Big Joe and Phantom 309.
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lived in the woolly swamp way back in Booger Woods. 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

0: Here's a song I wrote on a plane between Dallas and Austin. Going to El Paso. Whoops. Now this is what gave us the idea to come down here. This is a song about a guy that probably did as much for our kind of music as anybody.
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